Come on now, it's Q97.1 and your girl Karina is hanging with you today. Central Valley, oh, finally, it's the weekend. So let's keep it right here. It's Q97.1, come on.

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2: 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I've been waiting all night for this moment. 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
1: Now, can I just say, there are so many concerts that are going to be coming up, and I can't decide which one I want to go to. But hey, you know what? Let's talk about some concerts that are going to be coming to Fresno and how you can win some tickets right here on Q97.1. Of course, we got to hook you up so you can get out there. But hey, make sure you listen up right here on Q97.1. Here's the weekend.

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announced this just yesterday. Man, YG, he's going to be coming for his The Gentlemen's Club Tour right here to Fresno at the Same Art Center. And I'm going to give you more details and just a little bit on how you can win some tickets right here on Q97.1. So don't go anywhere. You better keep that radio right here. Hey, here's Leon Thomas with my Q97.1. Come on.

0: That's right, Central Valley YG. He's going to be coming to Fresno at the Same Art Center November 1st. And he's also going to be bringing along other artists for his The Gentleman's Club Tour. So hey, if you want to get out there, have some fun, well, right here on Q97.1, we are going to be hooking you up with some tickets to get out there. It's going to be a fun night. So if you want to win these tickets, well, listen up to the Greg and Dre Morning Show all next week. 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

Ooh, that's some fire music by Future right there, and it's called California Girls on Q97.1. And listen up right now, because you still have a chance to win a pair of tickets to Universal Studios Hollywood. Hey, enjoy a really fun summer. Hey, we got those tickets for you. More details coming up. Stick around. Here's SZA.

0: Oh, yeah. You want to have more fun during the summer? Well, Q97.1 is going to be hooking you up with a pair of tickets to Universal Studios Hollywood. Hey, all you got to do is just tune in to the Greg and Dre Morning Show all next week for your chance to win. And we've been giving away these tickets out this past week, so you still got another week for your chance to win. So make sure you listen up. 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And yeah, make sure you keep it right here, because you know I got more music for you coming up on your Saturday. I have Post Malone.
1: 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We're sending you on some of the coolest trips across the country. 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The deadline to enter is this Friday at 6 p.m. It's Summer of Fun from the law offices of Jacob M. Ronnie and
0: 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Mr. 559, thank you. That concert you told me about was lit.
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Let's go. It's Q97.1, and congrats to our winners this past week that won tickets to see Ed and Sheeran tonight at Levi's Stadium. Hey, I know they're going to have lots of fun. Let's keep it here. Don't

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0: 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More of Central Cali's best music. 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
0: They are not like us, but we want to be like

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The Gentlemen's Club Tour, also featuring Mozzie. 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
2: 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All of my ops, they dead. 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
3: Do you have cash lying around in those empty plastic bottles and cans? 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

heard what you said through the grapevine. 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Time crossing these state lines. 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

Folk to make them richer. 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

0: is back. 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

Man, heard what you said through the grapevine. Funny thing about your problems, they ain't mine. 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High crossing these state lines. Working hard through the

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4: See that magic?
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4: I'm gonna do this just a little bit so we hide this.
5: How does Lyme disease make you feel?
3: It makes me, well, I don't have a lot of friends and I always forget stuff.
6: Rylan is really this magical kid since the day he was born. Made people's hearts, you know, get bigger and burst. It was right after the pandemic, and I call it falling off a cliff. My son was not who he was 3 days ago. So a lot of OCD, you know, rocking back and forth. From the day our world changed, it took almost 4 years to find out that Rylan actually had Lyme disease. Rylan's resilience is what keeps me strong. He didn't deserve it. No child deserves it. You just have to pursue and pursue and keep pushing and pushing and find the right specialists and never, ever, ever give up on your child.

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1: You have cash lying around in those empty plastic bottles and cans? 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
0: Been waiting all year for this moment.
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4: I honestly would tell myself that it was better than the psychological abuse, and I would rather have her hit me than all the other things she was doing to me.
5: But first, why we can't always believe the death records of people who die in police custody.
6: So just in a 20-year period, police have killed more than twice the number of people that we have officially executed in our country. So what that tells us and should tell you is that dying in custody is the new capital punishment.
5: All that and more this week on Radio Health Journal.
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5: None of us are strangers to law enforcement. We see officers on bikes as they patrol our parks and pass their vehicles driving down the highway. In many cities, the sirens become part of the daily background noise. But this distant connection quickly becomes more personal when you become the focus of their justice.
6: The moment you are stopped by a police officer, it could be on the street, it could be at a grocery store, it could be on the highway, you are now subject to essentially their commands and compliance. They are in control over your movements. They're in control essentially of your freedom. They are what we would call in the custody of the state. And when you're in the custody of the state, what's interesting that most people don't really realize is that the state is responsible for your life. What that means is if, for example, if an officer pulls an elderly lady over, she's really nervous and she has cardiac arrest because of the interaction, the police officer is responsible for calling EMTs and paramedics, if not providing life-saving interventions on the spot.
5: That's Terrence Keel, professor of human biology and society and African American studies at UCLA. His research has focused on in-custody deaths, which, as Keel just stated, is a time during which the state is responsible for a person's life.
6: The deaths that we look at in this, my research lab at UCLA, the Lab for Biocritical Studies, we are interested in anyone who dies for any reason at the moment of being in contact with police, either during arrest or in jail.
5: He lays out all of the research in his book, The Coroner's Silence, Death Records and the Hidden Victims of Police Violence. Sadly, these deaths are happening every day in America.
6: From what we know, based on the very piecemeal and imperfect records that we keep, there are on average 5 people that die every day, either during arrest or in jail or in some sort of detention facility or state custody. But we will really only know the names of 3 of those people because of the reporting system that places police in control of releasing the names of the victims that they kill. And so there's a kind of inherent conflict of interest giving police this power to essentially tell on themselves when they take the lives of civilians here in the United States. And so it's an imperfect system that doesn't really give us a comprehensive view.
5: Even though it's a clear threat to public health, it's not uncommon to see police altercations and violence on the news or scrolling through social media. But Keel says he doesn't think many people truly understand the magnitude of this problem.
6: My lab was able to discover between 2000 and 2020, there were 32,104 people who died during arrest in the United States. These are people who died who were constitutionally innocent. They had never made it to the jail. They had never had the chance to defend their innocence or to admit to committing a crime. So these are deaths, didn't happen in a detention facility, didn't happen in a prison. These are deaths on the streets. And to put that number into context, that's more than twice the number of all people who have been officially executed in our country, going back to 1608. So just in a 20-year period, police have killed more than twice the number of people that we have officially executed in our country. So what that tells us and should tell you is that dying in custody is the new capital punishment.
5: The problem isn't just that people are dying while under the care of the state, but also that many of these deaths are not properly recorded. Every unexplained or unnatural death is investigated, but Keel says there's a lot of room for manipulation within this system.
6: Death investigations are handled by two people, two types of people. Either they're handled by a coroner, which according to the letter of the law does not need to be a licensed medical professional. They can be a police officer who has some training in forensic science and investigation. So for example, in the state of California, we have a state that allows death investigations to be run by coroners who historically were sheriffs.
5: For a time, the mayors of cities were also the coroners. The other professionals who can handle an investigation are medical examiners, who are medical doctors. They're also the ones qualified to perform a forensic autopsy.
6: What an autopsy includes, by the letter of the law, really, is a Y incision where someone, usually a licensed medical professional that is a medical examiner or someone who is outsourced by the coroner, because the coroners can't do this, cut the body open and using a Y incision, break open the ribs, and they remove organs. And they examine soft tissues for evidence of blunt force trauma, pathology, illness, disease, things that might have been contributing factors to someone dying. They also will remove fluids from the body, which includes eye fluid, as well as blood from the heart and other parts of the body.
5: These samples may get sent to a lab to be analyzed. Then when all the results are back, the examiner will create a final summary. It's an objective list of all the significant internal and external injuries, diseases, and pathological findings that were found during the exam. Sounds pretty straightforward, right? Well, before any of this occurs, the process really begins with a forensic investigator.
6: Usually when someone dies right away, someone calls the medical examiner or coroner, says, hey, there's a body at the corner of 13th Street and Broadway. This person was involved in a police assault and they died. The medical examiner or coroner will send to the scene a forensic investigator. And a forensic investigator is not a licensed physician. They are usually someone who has a bachelor's degree or an associate's degree. So they're not someone who has a medical degree, meaning they don't have a whole lot of training and a high level of standard of authority, if you will.
5: The job of a forensic investigator is to figure out the story behind the death by interviewing the officers on the scene and other witnesses.
6: They gather all of the interviews to tell a narrative about what happened before, during, and after someone died. And this is crucial because when a medical examiner examines a body, they're not examining the body day one. Sometimes in certain counties, particularly counties that have large epicenters of population, they're not looking at a body until 4 or 5 days later. And so when they get a body, they're getting a body cold. They don't really know what has happened. And usually they get informed because they get this short, pithy story that a forensic investigator has created by interviewing police who are witnesses to the death.
5: This is the first point in the investigation where bias can start creeping in.
6: Maybe the police don't treat you with so much respect. Maybe they might ignore some of your questions, or maybe they might actually give you information that stacks the deck in their favor and not in favor of the victim. And then when a medical professional reads that story, which could be tilted towards police, they then might reproduce that bias by looking at particular injuries in a certain way.
5: For example, a record could state that law enforcement put someone in handcuffs and then they became unresponsive. And that's followed up with a note that this person also appears to have a mental illness or be under the influence of a controlled substance.
6: And when the medical examiner gets that body, they may look at the body and say, oh, well, this was a person who had a pre-existing health condition. There wasn't really much that police did to this person. They just arrested them. And it's not until someone gets a secondary autopsy, which families often have to do, where they see, oh, wait a minute, that person had a broken rib, or there was a laceration on their shoulder, or they seemed to have hematomas, or there were soft tissue injuries that the medical examiner didn't catch. So this is how the bias can happen. It's about storytelling. Dying in custody involves narratives, and these narratives can be tilted in the direction of police.
5: Another important aspect to note is that officers are allowed to watch this process and in many states be in the room while it happens.
6: So just think about that. Not only is the narrative potentially tilted in their favor, they can send a representative from the very same department that just ended this person's life to be in the room to observe the autopsy. And you can just imagine the pressure of being a medical examiner or a licensed physician, and you're trying to examine this body and you've got law enforcement observing you. Maybe the interaction is hostile, or maybe the interaction is actually one where police are maybe telling the medical examiner things that might skew their vision towards one direction and not another. So this is how the bias can happen. And it's something that, again, you can piece this together by looking at these death records, but only if you live in a state that allows the public to get access to these records.
5: While state laws require an investigation into unexplained or unnatural deaths, they vary on how much access the public has to these reports.
6: In many states, death records are not actually available. There are states where people can't actually read these records. And when I looked at these things, what I discovered was that this is not a red or blue issue. It's not like conservative states or places where you can't get autopsies and Democratic blue states are places where you can get them. That's not true at all. So, for example, you can't read an autopsy as a member of the public in the state of New York, historically blue state. But you can get autopsies in Mississippi or in Arizona or in Texas, right? These are historically conservative leaning states.
5: And some of the states that do allow the public to access these records still have loopholes that keep these reports sealed indefinitely. Law enforcement can enact a security hold, which keeps the documents from public record if the death is part of an ongoing investigation.
6: So that means media, journalists, communities, interested citizens can't get that record at all. So it's a way to kind of backdoor way to kind of undo democratic accountability. And what we found in states across the country, law enforcement are abusing this. They're putting death records indefinitely on security hold for years. And families are not able to get these records, or communities are not able to actually know what happened to their loved one or what happened to the person who was their neighbor or their friend. And I think it's an unwillingness to be transparent, and it's an unwillingness, to say this more frankly, to allow everyday people to see how broken our criminal justice system is and how, in fact, it is not keeping us safe.
5: Join us next week as Keel dissects what a truly safe society looks like and his holistic approach to fixing this broken system. 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You can find more information about Terrence Keel and all of our guests on our website, radiohealthjournal.org. 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I'm Kristen Farah.
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3: While intimate partner violence is often framed as a women's issue, many people are surprised to discover that up to 50% of these victims are men. Sadly, research shows that this community is often turned away by the very programs designed to help. Because of this, many men stay in these abusive relationships far longer than their female counterparts. For Aaron Ellis, it took 12 years for him to break free.
4: If I look back in retrospect, I noticed it right away. Now, I completely talked myself around it and out of it and kind of swept under the rug and justified it for a decade, right? When I really started to see that this was a problem, I would say, is the fall of 2023, between February 7th and November third, when I left, I believe it was the third, she hit me 17 times. So it had ramped up that year again. And I started to think about it, like, I can't do this anymore, around September of that year. So that's when I was really seeing it for what it was and trying to figure out how to make the decision to walk out of it, to leave.
3: Though some of his friends had witnessed the abuse early on, Ellis hadn't told anyone about the dark side of his relationship. The only insight anyone got was when his abuser began posting online after he left in 2023.
4: Called me a narcissist online. Everything that it started to say online for a brief period of time, that all the things that she had done to me, she literally was verbatim saying I did them to her, which was very puzzling. I was the chairman of the local chamber of commerce. I had to step down because of the death threats, and I couldn't even walk into town without being verbally assaulted. So that's why I left town. I still get mad at myself for letting this happen for 12 years. And where I was 12 years ago and where I am now, it's like, WTF. I'm trying not to cuss right now, you know what I mean? I'm big on acceptance. I'm big on all that and like personal growth and everything. I always have been, but I'm still not fully accepting where I'm at, I don't think, because there's days where it still knocks me down.
3: As we discussed last week, many men seeking help are often looking for legal assistance. Ellis's abuser filed more than 50 allegations to the Department of Children and Families to try and keep him from seeing their two children. They were all investigated and dismissed. Aside from legal help, Dr. Denise Hines says the survivors she's researched find that starting therapy is where they find the most help.
11: Not going to domestic violence agencies, not going through the courts, but finding their own therapist who understands that what he's experiencing is abuse and helping him to process that has been the most helpful. Validation is huge. So validation is a big issue for these men, knowing that if they divulge what is happening, that they'll be believed and have someone who will help them navigate the issues that lie ahead.
3: Hines is the Enochs Professor of Social Work at George Mason University's College of Public Health.
11: A lot of them are also seeking help for her, noticing that she needs some mental health help herself because, you know, obviously she's not behaving in a way towards him and sometimes towards the children that is healthy and non-abusive, and so they perceive that she needs some sort of psychological help.
3: For Ellis, therapy has helped him make sense of the relationship cycles he's experienced throughout life.
4: So my first 3 years of my life, my mother has narcissistic personality disorder. So my brain was basically conditioned to identify narcissistic abuse as love. So therefore, I sought it out in every female relationship. So when I say the relationships got worse and worse, they did. There's been some, every relationships, people are like, that's the craziest thing I've ever heard. And then the next one, like, that's the craziest thing I've ever heard, right? And so it just got worse and worse. I did 3 months of domestic violence therapy when I first left. And they would literally ask me questions and they say, no, that's coercive control. No, that's this. I'm like, oh. And I had literally, with my brain, justified it all as love.
3: And though it took some time, Ellis was finally able to tease apart the feelings he'd been tangled up in for more than a decade.
4: I didn't end up having to mourn her or grieve her. I had to grieve the idea of her and the idea of what I wanted that relationship to be. That's what was causing me to stay. Not her. She never really lived up to what I wanted, ever. But I continued to justify and say it was okay and still wanted something that was actually never going to happen from the start.
3: His therapist also brought up another important idea. Believe the absolute worst. As a chronic optimist, it was a hard truth for Ellis to swallow.
4: So when they said that, that kind of bothered me. But then when I think about it, she progressively did more and more things that shocked me. That I'm like, how is it possible she did? When she put on publicly on social media that I had molested my daughter, which of course I hadn't, that was shocked me. Like, I didn't believe she could ever say that. So I've heard that from a lot. Like, oh, it can never get that bad. That won't happen to me. And maybe that's a common thing in other aspects of life too, but that's one of the biggest things, I think, is to take it seriously.
3: Despite leaving that romantic relationship, Ellis continues to have to co-parent with his abuser.
4: Man, it's so hard. Some days it's better than others. Some days I don't care. And when I say it's better, it just doesn't bother me. Some days it still makes my head spin, like, why am I having to do this? And then some days I'm frustrated with the way she parents. And how the kids act when she's around is totally different than they act when she's not around. So I still have to deal with that. It takes a lot of patience. It takes a lot of deep breaths, honestly, for me. Sometimes I have to get up and I'm primarily picturing the soccer fields for soccer practice and games. I have to get up and take a walk.
3: But he pushes through, all for the benefit of his kids. Hines says that this fatherly instinct is often the driving factor for survivors to seek help.
11: They really seem to be fighting more for their children. They're willing to go through that repeated humiliation and repeated invalidation for the sake of their children.
3: It's this connection that Hines says should be used more in awareness campaigns for male survivors. Through her work, she's seen how dismissive society can be of this population and the abuse they've endured.
11: Yeah, I've been doing this research for about 25 years. And one of the things I keep coming across is that there's very little empathy for men. There's very little acknowledgement that men have emotions. There's little acknowledgement that they love their wives, that they love their children, and that they're very emotionally attached and invested in their families.
3: And so if people refuse to have empathy for the male victims, Hines thinks this movement could be successful by first bringing awareness to the children affected by intimate partner violence.
11: That there are children in these families who are watching what's going on, who are being affected by what's going on, who aren't being served because it's their father who's being abused rather than their mother who's being abused, who can't get to safe shelter because there's no shelter for their father, except a homeless shelter. And a father's not going to bring his kid to a homeless shelter. And so what we do see is that when there are children involved in these relationships as witnesses, they witness more, but they're witnesses to the abuse for a longer period of time because their fathers take much longer to escape or leave those relationships if they ever do. Women leave earlier than men do. And so the children are impacted. And so I think we just need the recognition. We need the public education. We need the education of the service providers. It's not on people's radars that this is something that's happening, and it really harms the men and it harms their children.
3: You can find more information about Dr. Denise Hines, Aaron Ellis, and all of our guests on our website, radiohealthjournal.org. Our writer-producer is Kristen Farah. Our production manager is Jason Dickey. I'm Greg Johnson.
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2: Medical notes this week. Not all GLP-1s perform equally. A meta-analysis published in Obesity compared the top three FDA-approved medications in non-diabetic patients and crowned tirzepatide as the clear winner.
18: but researchers emphasized that while tirzepatide proved most effective, patients must stay committed for the long haul, since stopping treatment frequently triggers total weight regain. A drowsy driver behind the wheel can be just as deadly as a drunk driver. Thankfully, a simple spit test could soon prove it. A study published in the Journal of Proteome Research has identified 10 biomarkers in human saliva that signal acute sleep deprivation. Researchers hope this tool will significantly improve forensic accident investigations and offer protection in high-risk work environments. Staying physically active as you get older may be blocking tumors from growing. Research in Nature Communications reveals the tiny particles the body uses to transmit protective, tumor-suppressing genetic signals aren't released as often in older, weakened muscles. This drop can actually accelerate cancer growth in older adults. Fortunately, the team discovered that consistent aerobic and resistance exercises successfully reactivate this defense mechanism, proving that healthy muscle volume is an essential weapon in age-related cancer prevention. And finally, we may be closer to transforming ocean water into cheap, drinkable freshwater. While standard desalination plants successfully strip out salt, they notoriously struggle to remove boron, which is toxic to humans. But new research in Light, Science and Application reveals a novel approach that traps boron without needing expensive chemical additives or extra filtration. This method cuts energy demands and slashes processing costs by up to 15%. And that's Medical Notes this week. I'm Mayan Vosta Betancourt.
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5: And once again, welcome back to Valley Voices with me, your host, Andre Covington. Each and every Sunday, we bring you the movers, the shakers in the Central Valley, people who are doing things on an extraordinary level. I bring you individuals, companies, organizations who are in the know, and they also are in the service and in the giving spirit. What they want to do, they've taken a time out to create an opportunity for not only you, but those who might be affected by certain things, and they will come in and give you direction and help you in your endeavors. I always like to go in uncharted waters, and I like to make sure that I bring in people who are new to the program, and there is no boundaries that I won't reach out to. I will reach to the outer reaches of the Central Valley like I've done today. And with me on the phone lines, not in studio, but they have make sure to call in and make sure that they're here individually and as a company, a great organization, ETU. And I want to bring on, I got Shantae, Dexter, and Brandy. How's everybody doing?
6: We're good.
7: Hello, hello.
5: All right.
6: Doing great.
5: Good to have you on. And I'll start with you, Shantae, because you and I have had a few conversations, and just indirectly, we've partnered up on some comedy shows and some other things through your companies. Domin's Transportation, and but you have so much more to offer to Central Valley. Let's talk about, first of all, the great organization that you've put together, and you're doing some big things. Let's talk about ETU, how it began, and what inspired you.
6: Well, ETU, which is Exhortation to Unity, it really began a couple years back, the latter part of 2023. Actually, December of 2022, my son, Dexter, came to me. He was like, "Wow, Mom, it is cold outside." He just had a heart of compassion for those out in the natural elements. And so he was like, "We got to do something." So just with that conversation, both my daughters, Barbara, Brandy, Dexter, and myself, we put some monies together, ordered supplies consisting of backpacks, sleeping bags, thermal socks, thermal hats, put all that together. We did 30. So we took supplies out in the community to 20 males. We looked for 20 males that were unhoused, 10 females that were unhoused, and we just went out throughout the community and pass those out.
5: Wow. Isn't it the grassroots and sometimes these thoughts and just the giving spirit? I can remember one time being on air and I told a story. I'd stopped in the early morning, like 4 a.m, to get some coffee on my way to work. And it was a man laying on the street. And I looked, I walked past and said, "Man, he's just got on socks. He's just got some black socks on." And as I walked out with my coffee, I looked closely. He didn't have any socks on. And it was like, it was January. His feet were just black from the dirt and the muck and probably cold. And I had just got some wool socks for Christmas and I had them on. And man, I love those wool socks because I play golf and I try to play all year round. And I sat down and I took those socks off my foot and I put it on him. And he just looked up and said, thank you. And I told a story on the air, and then someone called in and they were like, you know, we want to go out and we want to like get socks from the community, and they want to raise money.
6: Yeah.
5: And they got over like 1,000 socks they were able to pass out to the community, 1,000 pair.
6: Wow.
5: And just a conversation that was had. And you have a conversation with your son, and here he, you know, he comes to you, and, you know, guess where he got it from, Mom? He got it from, you know, Mom and Dad learning what a giving spirit is. And that was just inherited, and he came to you an idea, and then you seized that opportunity. So kudos to you and your family for doing that. And that's just one venture from that. And from that, you say ETU, just the mission began?
6: So after that, it was like, oh, my goodness, we're thinking we're helping them, which, of course, you know, we were, but the feeling that we've all felt from doing this ETU officially began, and so we did we started our nonprofit in September, I think, of 2023, and we've just been trying to do what we can for the community, because it's nothing, you know, but the grace of God that we're not. You know, our situation isn't their situation. So
5: let's do this. I want to bring Dexter on the line right now, because I first of all want to commend him for having that awareness and that heart to want to do something to the community. Dexter, how you doing?
4: Oh, I'm doing well. And yourself?
5: I'm doing great, man. I do this thing on my show when guys especially call in and they got deep voices. I go, hey, man, we'll take that bass off your voice when you talk to me like that. I don't need to be intimidated. All right. You win.
4: All right.
5: You won. That being said, Dexter, family, I mean, and starting things as a family and starting, you know, businesses and organization. What does that mean to you working side by side with your mother?
4: Well, it means everything, you know. First of all, just to be in the situation that we grew up in, great leadership. The entrepreneur spirit, things that like that don't, you know, just come around often. So for me, you know, my two sisters and just the family in general to all be in business and to try to just flourish and do well, it's been a great blessing. Teachings that, you know, normally everyone doesn't get, I've been very blessed to be a part of. You know, growing up with Shante Dobbins as your mother, you get to see firsthand all the different things that she's put her hands on. So it's just been a blessing just to, you know, follow the lineage, to pursue family legacy and just, you know, being able to help as much as possible and to try to be successful in the same sentence. It's been a great honor. So,
5: yeah, you always want to make your parents proud. I mean, but you got to walk in your own light. And I think sometimes when you can, those lights can kind of, you know, blend in together for a common cause. That's a beautiful thing. And speaking of putting hands on, let me talk to Brandy, your sister, who probably put hands on you when you guys were younger. Let's get Brandy on the line and see how she's doing today.
6: All right, Brandy, you're on.
7: Hello.
5: Hello, Miss Brandy. How you doing?
7: I'm doing wonderful. How about you?
5: I love the family dynamic. You know, I love. Now, where do you fall in on the chart? Like, are you the oldest sister, younger sister from Dexter?
7: Well, I have a twin sister.
5: Okay.
7: We are fraternal, but I am the younger twin. I was a little stubborn on my born day. I was supposed to come right out after my sister, but somehow I made it complicated, and I turned back around because I wasn't ready for the world yet, and I came out 28 minutes later.
5: And I'm sure your mother reminds you about them extra minutes all the time, and rightfully so. Now,
7: I'm the youngest.
5: Working with the family, doing family business can sometimes be complicated. It could, you know, you hear it all the time, it can get messy. You know, sometimes there's this fight for power, especially with the siblings. It's like, you know, we want to shine in front of the, you know, the mom or the dad, you know, to make it seem like, you know, I'm next in line. I don't seem to hear that with you. What this organization and ETU and going out in the community, what has inspired you to work alongside your mom and to help out others. And we want to go into detail of what you guys actually, how you're impacting the community here on Valley Voice with your host, Andre Covington. But for you, what has drawn you into the family business of helping others?
7: Well, I come from a long line of care providers. My grandparents, Barbara Dobbins and Tommy Dobbins, they actually started care homes, care facilities, taking care of people with mental disabilities. So just having a heart to serve, like I said, my grandparents, I think we get that from them. And then just seeing our mom do what she does every day, day in and day out. And at any time an opportunity presents itself to help, she does that. She embodies that. So just to see that every single day, you know, it wasn't hard to follow in those footsteps. So, you know, just being able to be in a position to help, I think that is just amazing. It's a blessing. And to be able to serve others and to help others in the community, it really is an honor. But when it comes to ETU, you know, just seeing a need, there are so many people in our community that are without shelter, that are without food. And just like you mentioned earlier, the guy was, it was really cold and he didn't even have any shoes. All he had was socks. So
6: and he didn't even have that.
7: Yeah. So, you know, there's so many things that we see people need and we just want to be of assistance. We just want to be a helping hand. And just to have a family, you know, we all have really big hearts. We all want to help. So just to get together and kind of discuss on how we can do that. It's amazing that we turned it from a conversation to a reality.
5: It truly is amazing, but it's understandable given the lineage that you come from and your grandparents, and they've been doing that. And Steve Harvey, someone who I admire as a comedian, as a businessman, always said you should always try to scale up. What you're doing that's successful, why don't you just keep scaling up and just see how far you can go up? I started giving the one guy the socks off my feet, you know, which, you know, I can't sustain that every day, just walking around giving one person. But when someone was able to hear my story and then they call in and all of a sudden we got 1,000 pairs of socks to give away. We've scaled up successfully to help others. And then that person wants to keep it going. And then someone else comes in. And next thing you know, we got 5,000. So, and now you got everybody got socks on. And that would be the golden time of the world. If everyone could have socks on. And other organizations have followed suit. And there's different programs throughout globally that provide socks and glasses because it started with someone saying, hey, there's a need here. And they started the ball rolling, and then it just kind of kept scaling up. That's a good thing. Let's talk about housing and giving people shelter, something that Brandy brought up, and then we'll get back. We'll bring Mom back on the line, Shante. Far as that is concerned, what are some of the challenges that you face trying to make sure you provide shelter and homes for people through your organization?
7: Well, some of the biggest challenges is, of course, the cost of living is extremely high. Gas prices, groceries, housing expenses. So even, you know, single parent households, everything is increasing. So just trying to be of assistance, the little bit that we do clothing, hygiene products, and, of course, our brown bag lunches. We're just trying to serve, uplift, and transform some of the lives of the people that we see. So that's really what we're trying to do is, even though all of these negatives are presented to those, we're trying to be a positive.
5: And that's a good thing because, let's face it, cost of living, affordability, all those things are a problem for a lot of people. When you start to look at your budget, and if you have a set budget where there's not a lot of extra funds that can, you know, pick up the slack from time to time, sometimes people's budget is their budget. And it's not a dollar more in there where others can pull from other resources and go, hey, I need to extend the budget this month because of X, Y, and Z. But when your budget is what it is and gas prices go up or bread goes up or whatever it is, now it's you find yourself in a shortage. And how are you addressing that? What type of, you say brown

0: Sunday. We get together. We put all these items together in the brown bag lunch. We partner with Dobbins Transportation, where we take the vehicles, and we just go out into the community. Currently, right now, we are providing services to Atwater, California, Winton, California, and Merced, California. So what we do, we just go out in several of the vehicles, and we take the individual lunches to people that we see. So we're out seeking individuals that we, you know, that may be under a bridge, they may be on the side of the road, in a back alley. So we go out, we usually take the full day of Sunday, and we just go out, and we don't stop until we've passed out 100 lunches.
1: That is absolutely amazing. Can you just imagine someone who is so down and out, and I'm sure you have, and then you guys show up. Here comes the Calvary. You guys pull up in that van and you get out and you hand them a bag of food, and that person was like probably looking around going, what a miracle. I didn't know what I was going to eat today. I had no idea that someone was just going to come up. And, you know, for a person of me, a person of faith, you know, if you happen to be down on your faith or on your luck at the time, and then something like that comes along, that just can restore all of that. You know, that can bring you to a point where, you know, like, wow, you know what? God is real. If that's where you're at, absolutely, as an individual who's suffering and maybe having some doubts as to, you know, we all have experienced the woe is me phase in life, you know, but for something to happen like this out of nowhere, you know, something comes. If a person just says, man, I'm hungry right now, and then imagine your van coming around the corner and there you guys jump up with some food. That is extremely inspiring for sure. That is amazing. And I compliment you and your family for doing that. This is Valley Voices with your host, Andre Covington. I am talking with the Dobbins family, and they are the owners and I guess I got CEOs and presidents. Everyone's on the phone right now, the whole family. ETU, which is an organization that is, you know, is trying to bring unity and is trying to make sure that families facing problems and shortcomings, they're meeting those needs the best way they can. You guys have so many different businesses. I just want you to just start just to talk about some of it as a family, other things that you've done to get you to a point to where you're in a position to actually give back.
0: So a little history. My daughter, Brandy, did touch on that. Of course, we come from our background. My parents, Tom and Barbara Dobbins, they had care facilities taking care of people that are developmentally disabled, adults. They actually had 9 care homes. So from that, both my parents have passed. I was the administrator for their care home. Just growing up in that, I usually say this is not what I do. This is who I am. I guess piggybacking off of their care facilities, I ended up opening 7 care facilities myself, still providing for those with developmental disabilities. Also had an elderly care facility, also a care facility taking care of people with mental illness. From that, we are contracted with Central Valley Regional Center. So I had a conversation with program manager at that time, and we started a day program. Haven Inc. is the day program. We service Los Banos, California, and also here in Atwater. There's 2 branches of Haven Inc. So we have a day program taking care of individuals with developmental disabilities. From that, I had a conversation with a gentleman, Alan Burks and Willie Cooksey, just saying, hey, well, maybe we should, you know, take individuals, elderly individuals, to the doctor. From that conversation, Dobbins Transportation was born. So I started Dobbins Transportation. We service individuals, elderly individuals, those with developmental disabilities, anybody needing transportation to a medical appointment, and we service the state of California. So we are contracted with several

0: insurance plans, insurance agencies, and that's how we get our individuals that they call us, let us know that, you know, this individual needs to be seen at a doctor's appointment. So, you know, we staff that, and then our drivers with Dobbins Transportation takes the individuals to where they need. Currently, right now, Dobbins Transportation, actually, we have about 85, 95 employees for that. Still have some care homes. I currently only have two care homes right now, and Barbara, Brandy, and Dexter each have their own care facility. So it's just...
1: It's a lot. You are doing a lot.
0: It is a lot. And we just, I don't think we look at it as work because, of course, as a family, we're all together. But it's what we love to do. And so that's just kind of the background story on who we are and what we do. And then lastly, to throw in... Ohana Social Recreation, also contracted with Central Valley Regional Center. Twice monthly, we take individuals on outings so they can socialize. And that's just something, you know, one of our taglines is, you know, all work and no play. We can't have that. So the twice monthly is just outings, you know, whether it's Monterey or Sacramento, wherever the individuals decide they'd like to go, that's what we do. We take them to those outings.
1: Wow, what a wonderful experience, especially to do it with family, and they continue creating and growing your organizations, plural, because yes. There's so much going on with you and your family, but it's definitely something to be proud of. Before we get up out of here, any big events coming up that you want to talk about in the near future? And if somebody wanted to use your services, how could they go about contacting you?
0: Well, I'll speak on use the services for Dobbins Transportation. Telephone number is area code 209-617-1917. And they just give a call, or they can speak with their individual health insurance plan and let them know that they'd like Dobbins Transportation to take them to their appointment.
1: And they'll set it up from there. Okay, that sounds...
0: And they will set it up from there. And then Dexter will speak on our great ball that's coming up.
1: All right, Dexter. Yeah, so, come on back, deep voice. What we got?
2: Yeah. So 2026 will be our second annual Legacy Ball. The Legacy Ball is our yearly fundraiser to help raise funds to support our short-term and long-term goals. It's a night out where individuals get to wear their finest attire and get what ETU has. They get to wear their finest attire and enjoy what ETU has to offer. So the Legacy Ball, it just brings together community leaders, businesses, families, and friends for an elegant night out. Atwater, California, not being the biggest city, there's not too many things planned out here for the community. So that was another thought of ours is, you know, bring Hollywood to where we're at. Everybody gets to dress up as best as they can. They get to come see all the different figures in our community. They get to uplift and, you know, people that are doing different things in the community, this is where they get a shout out, and this is where they get to find all the different things going on. So we provide exceptional food, live entertainment, meaningful recognition, and just wonderful company.
1: That sounds like a beautiful night.
2: Legacy Ball, especially, it's just, you know, we all just come together and we just celebrate all the different things that we have going on.
1: Again, the date for that is what?
2: August 22nd.
1: All right.
0: It's August 22nd at 5 p.m. at the APC Hall located at 1420 3rd Street, Atwater, California. And just to piggyback off of what Dexter said, the Legacy Ball, it's not just a fundraiser, but we recognize and honor the incredible people throughout Merced County who are making a positive impact in our communities. So we do have awards that are presented to the people that are nominated, so we can recognize, you know, unsung heroes that are really making an impact. We just feel that we want to recognize people and share and give them the spotlight. So that night is it's a big night, August 22nd.
1: I'm sure it's going to be a huge night, and I want to thank you and your family. You guys could, your family could win the award every year, but because of your giving spirit, you want others to be honored and appreciated and also signaled out.
0: Absolutely.
1: And that's a wonderful thing. Dobbins Transportation, no matter if you're taking people around to their appointments, or you're providing home care for others, or just passing out food in the community, you are doing it on a high level. You are to be commended. And I want to just give a special shout out to you, Shante Dobbins, Dexter, and Brandy, wonderful kids who have shown their parents that we appreciate what you've instilled in us, and so much so that we're going to keep the mantle going, and that's a wonderful thing. I want to thank you guys for chiming in. I want to thank your family for all the work you do in the community. For those who want to reach out, it's Dobbins Transportation, and also the Legacy Ball going down in Atwater, California on August 22nd. If you want to find more information about that, you can call the number. She left the number 209-617-1917. That's 209-617-1917. Thank you guys so much for chiming in. Hope you have a blessed day.
0: Thank you.
1: Look forward to seeing you at another comedy show in Merced.
0: Look
1: forward to that. That's always a good time. You guys do an amazing job in the community. Keep up the good work, and we will talk soon.
0: Thank you. I just wanted to add one last thing. Information can be found at legacyball.net.
1: There
0: That's
1: it
0: where
1: is.
0: They can purchase tickets as well.
1: It's all right there, legacyball.net. Go check it out and have a great time. I will talk to you soon. Thank you so much, Ms. Shante
0: Thank
1: Dobbins.
0: You.
1: This is Valley
0: Thank
1: Voices
0: you.
1: With your host, Andre Covington, as always, each and every Sunday, bringing you the people, the movers, the shaker, who are trying to do things the best way they can. They've been inspired. Now they want to inspire others. We will give you insight and communication and storylines each and every Sunday. So until next time, you stay up, you stay blessed. My name is Andre Covington. Valley Voices, I am out. Peace.

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1: Well, I am, and little Mr. E from Fools Gone Wild with Sick Fools. 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

0: Q97.1. That's the new one right there from Beyonce. It's called Morning Dew. Here's 310, baby.
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counting cash, I'm up. 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
4: 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Wake up in the morning feeling like... Glasses, I'm out the door. I'm gonna hit this city. Before I leave, brush my teeth with a bottle of Jack. 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

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It's called South Atlanta. It's Q97.1. Check it out. 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

97.1. That's new music from Femi. It's called Noble. Now check it out. Taco Truck Throwdown 15, Saturday, November 7th. You want to win some tickets? Details on the way. Here's Key Glock.

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0: 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I'll see you guys then. 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

your girl Karina hanging with you on your Sunday, 12 to 4 p.m. Yeah, just another hot, sunny weekend. But hey, let's get through it together. I got you right now. Here's the weekend with Can't Feel My Face on Q97.1. Let's get it.

Let's go. It's Q97.1, and you know we got lots of prizes for you coming up this week, and I'm going to talk about that in just a bit. But hey, first, here's Lady Gaga with Bruno Mars with Die With A Smile.

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0: Yo, if you love YG, well, he is going to be coming November 1st at the Safe Mart Center. He's also going to be bringing some other artists with him, and that's going to be for his Gentleman's Club Tour. And yeah, he's coming right here to Fresno, so the tickets just dropped this Friday. But you know what? 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

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It's Sunday already. Man, it feels like the weekend just started. I truly think there should be like another extra day for the weekend, because man, 2 days just isn't enough sometimes. But hey, Monday isn't too bad. What am I saying? It's the longest day out of the week. But hey, we're going to get through it. It's Q97.1. Keep it here.

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Hey, I do want to mention coming up in just a bit on how you can win a pair of tickets to Universal Studios Hollywood. Yeah, we still got that prize for you all this week. I'm going to give you that info on how you can win. But hey, first, here's your booze.

0: Central Valley, you still want to win Universal Studios Hollywood tickets? Well, Q97.1 is going to be hooking you up all this week. And all you got to do is just tune in to the Greg and Dre Morning Show for your chance to win. And we've been giving them away since last week, and we got lots of winners already. But hey, if you weren't able to get through the phone lines, well, you still have another opportunity all this week. 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

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And if you wanna enjoy some tacos and some good music, cause Waka Flocka, Too Short, and others are gonna be coming. And yeah, Q97.1 is gonna be hooking you up with some tickets. 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Hey, keep it here.

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And hey, if you got a pit bull or any other fur baby, well, make sure you get to our fur baby contest going on right now. I'm gonna tell you how you can win $1,000. Hey, make sure you keep it right here. Scissor right now with Snooze. Let's

0: You better do your thing right now by getting to our Fur Baby Contest, which is going on our app, Q97.1, which you can download for free on your Google Play, Apple Store. 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It could be your cat, your dog, your bunny, whatever it is. You both got to be in the photo, okay? So download that as soon as possible. If you got a photo right now on your phone, hey, just put it in there, and then that one lucky winner is gonna be winning $1,000. But wait, okay, you only got up until Tuesday to download it, so make sure you do it right now.
1: You see the movies. 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

Queen B, Morning Dew right there on Q97.1. 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
11: At-

My dude Kid Laroi with Girls on Q97.1 right there. And to heat things up right now, I got Karol G with Si Antes Te Hubiera Conocido. And she just kicked off her tour, Tropicoqueta, which I am so excited to go check her out once again. Hey, maybe you are too. Let's give it right here. It's Q97.1.

0: Thank you so much, Central Valley, for hanging with me basically the whole week. And you know what? I have been enjoying it so much being here in the studio and bringing you nothing but good energy. So before I leave, though, I do want to tell you what special day it is today, because it's National Aunts and Uncles Day. Hey, I gotta love me my tía and my tíos, because you know what? They always treat me out. They always spoil me. When I was younger, you know what? Sometimes, till this day, they still give me so much love. So, you know what? Lots of love for you today. And don't go anywhere, because DJ Herb is coming up.
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